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0: And now, your local forecast for northern Oklahoma and southern Kansas on the House of Praise.
2: For tonight, showers and thunderstorms possible at 60%. Rainfall amounts a tenth to a quarter inch or higher in some areas. 10% chance of showers on Friday. Becoming mostly sunny throughout the day, though, a high of 84. And a chance of showers again at 40% Friday night with a low of 69.

0: Welcome to a place where worship lives in every song. It's the House of Praise. I'm Andy.
1: I hope this story makes you smile today.
2: There's something so exciting about the beginning of new seasons, especially when you've got kids, you know, and you're maybe getting them some new equipment for the sport that they're going to play. And Riley was excited and then disappointed when she went to the sports store and couldn't get the basketball shoes from All-Star Steph Curry, his shoes, in girl sizes. Her parents said, why don't you just write him a letter and tell him how you feel? She's like, okay, I guess. And she got a letter back from Steph Curry. First off, he said, I apologize. This is going to get fixed right away. He said, as part of my apology, he sent her a pair of those shoes that she wants so badly for free. And he said, hey, I also want to give you my new shoes next year. You'll be the first one to get them. And he says, I'm also going to invite you to come out and shoot hoop with me next year. So you can imagine that. I think Riley's pretty happy with what that letter did. And I got to say, that's definitely a slam dunk.

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0: Welcome to a place where you can always worship. It's the House of Praise. I'm Andy.
1: I hope you believe this. I'm believing it more and more every day that those coincidences, I can't even say the word, that happen in our life, they're actually God moments. So the other day, my son was late for school, and so he was running to the bus, and he's like, "Dad, I can't, you got to bring me this study guide for my finals and everything like that." And he forgot his phone too. So as I'm getting all this stuff together, I just happened to pop on his phone because I hadn't looked at it in a while, and I found some things we had to talk about. And my wife had just made the comment saying, "Andy, you know, we never really do that, not as much as we should as parents." By the way, if your kids have cell phones, if you haven't checked them lately, never hurts to do that. But we never would have found it if it wasn't that day. Everyone was running late, and I should have just taken them to school. But I said, "No, take the bus. I don't want to drive you." And God opened up the opportunity to make sure we have a chat with him about how to be safe and everything like that. So those annoyances in our life, God works in those moments too.
2: I was an orphan, defined by mistakes. Thought I was forsaken, that you gave up the chase.

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Let your day be drenched in worship. Worship lives here, the House of Praise.

0: The House of Praise with Chris Tomlin. I'm Andy.
1: If you ever wish that, you know, maybe you had a lot of money, maybe you were famous, I don't know. It doesn't seem as appealing as you think. Amanda Seyfried was talking about this. You know, she is an award-winning actress, and she talked about how she has anxiety all the time because of, you know, she's afraid of going out in public and people. And you think, man, that's got to be so tough to think every single person, who knows? Who knows what their intentions are when they come up to you and try to talk to you and things like that. And, you know, there's this verse in the Bible that talks about this. It's so brilliant. I just heard this the other day. I want to share it with you. Proverbs 30, verse 8 says, give me neither poverty nor riches. And what a beautiful prayer to say, okay, God, you know what? I don't want that life, and I don't want a life where I have nothing, but, you know, then can I just have something kind of in the middle where you provide my needs and I'm satisfied by

your refuge of praise, reminding you of who God is and why He's worthy of it all. In the name of Jesus. Worship lives here, the House of Praise.

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3: For tonight, showers and thunderstorms possible at 60%. Rainfall amounts a tenth to a quarter inch or higher in some areas. 10% chance of showers on Friday. Becoming mostly sunny throughout the day, though, a high of 84. And a chance of showers again at 40% Friday night with a low of 69.

0: Jamie McDonald on the House of Praise. I'm Andy.
1: The number of the day is
0: $7,000. That is the amount that the average American spends over their budget every single year. And I know we're a little past the whole New Year's resolution, but if you're like me and you're thinking, man, Andy, I need to make this a year where I don't spend that much money. We'd love to find out if you've been able to handle working with a budget and spending less, what worked for you.

0: Remember, faith comes through praise.
1: Amazing how much he has for us. He has totally transformed my life.
0: Faith grows as you praise the Lord.
2: I have accountability with him. I can trust him. I'm madly in love with Jesus.
3: So who am I? Who am I? Do not worship him.
0: A summer of praise with the House of Praise.

0: John Reddick on the House of Praise. Hey, I'm Andy.
1: Just found out that the average person spends $7,000 over their budget every single year. And I feel like for me, at least half of that is with Amazon purchases. So, Dory, how do you avoid that?
2: I'm a horrible Amazoner, too. So what I do is if it's something that I don't really need, I will put it in the wish list and I'll take the money that it would cost me and I'll throw it in savings. And then I leave the money in savings for 48 hours, and I give myself 48 hours to decide if I want it or not. And if I still want it in 48 hours, I take the money back out and I buy it. And if I don't, I leave it in the wish list and ask for it for a gift or something.
0: Oh, and so how much do you think you've saved?
2: Probably between $600 and $1,000 a year.
0: Man, yeah, it seems like for me, I'm thinking, okay, I'm just buying this one little thing on Amazon. But when you do that every single day, it really starts to add up.
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6: 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The House of Praise.

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1: Make a joyful noise.
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1: peer
0: God.
1: And you are too.
0: I think you're on the right path.
1: How's that for timing?
2: But I will keep counting my blessings. No, and I can't count that high.
1: The House of Praise.

0: Welcome to a place where worship lives in every song. It's the House of Praise. I'm Andy.
1: Talking about ways to save money. You have an idea?
2: I do, Andy. I bought an Instant Pot. I live alone. I can make a complete supper in 30 minutes.
1: What is your favorite? You know, it's funny. We've got an Instant Pot. My wife uses it, I think, a decent amount. But, you know, what's your go-to recipe? What do you just throw in there and you hit 30 minutes and you're good to go?
2: A beef roast and potatoes. 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
1: If I'll follow him, if I'll continue to trust him, continue to surrender more and more, he can take that and he can do much more with it than I would have been able to.
0: A summer of praise.

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1: Hey, I've seen this one. 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
0: 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And now, your local forecast for northern Oklahoma and southern Kansas on The House of Praise.
6: For tonight, showers and thunderstorms possible at 60%. Rainfall amounts a tenth to a quarter inch or higher in some areas. 10% chance of showers on Friday. Becoming mostly sunny throughout the day, though, a high of 84. And a chance of showers again at 40% Friday night with a low of 69.

It's the House of Praise. I'm Andy. Whether it's for school for your kids or you just for life, when you need to remember something, here's a way to do that and level up your life. You are 50% more likely to remember something if you say it out loud instead of simply reading it over and over. And as silly as you're gonna look when you're walking around saying keys, keys, keys, it's gonna help you find your car keys just a little faster next time.

not just what we play, it's who he is. 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Worship lives here. The House of Praise.

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0: Worship lives here, the House of Praise.

0: helping you focus on God every moment of every day. It's the House of Praise, and I'm Andy.
1: Big shout out to Bob. 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He's 91, and he's got some advice for all of us. He says, find some

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0: Hey, welcome to the House of Praise. 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I'm Andy.
1: Here's a good word for my kids, and I think for me too. I don't know if you find yourself thinking, oh man, there's so much wrong in the world. I'm just trying to do what I can do, but it just feels like it's not enough.
0: So a conversation I have with my two older boys a lot is, it's usually with a raised voice because I get so frustrated with them. I'll ask one, brush your teeth. 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Don't worry. Don't worry about what anyone else is doing. Just do what I ask you to do.

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2: For tonight, showers and thunderstorms possible at 60%. Rainfall amounts a tenth to a quarter inch or higher in some areas. 10% chance of showers on Friday. Becoming mostly sunny throughout the day, though, a high of 84. And a chance of showers again at 40% Friday night with a low of 69.

0: is the House of Praise. Worship lives here. Hi there, my name's Chandler. You know, this weekend is Father's Day, so the chances you hear the worship song Good Good Father at church, those chances are probably 100%. You're going to hear that this weekend.
1: Making well with my soul. 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
0: I fall. 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

Worship lives here on the House of Praise tonight. My name's Chandler. We just wrapped up the That's My Dad giveaway, and we want to say congratulations to Jimmy Connor, the winning dad. Here's what his daughter, Ari, says about him. There's not a single person on this earth who can compare to my dad. I mean that sincerely. He invites things, he patents his ideas, and has them actually fabricated into reality. He takes care of our grandma daily, and he took care of our grandpa in his business before he passed away. He takes care of me and my sister, who my sister was involved in a wreck, leaving her paralyzed from the chest down, and her kids and mom who have health issues. He works tirelessly to keep us all going and connected and keeps us grounded in God. And it was so amazing to hear so many stories about some pretty special dads during the That's My Dad giveaway. Again, congratulations to Jimmy Connor, our winner.

You found your home for encouraging worship music. It's music with a meaning. The House of Praise. I'm Chandler with CeCe Winans. Here's That's My King.

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We praise Him for who He is. Worship lives here, the House of Praise.

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1: For tonight, showers and thunderstorms possible at 60%. Rainfall amounts a tenth to a quarter inch or higher in some areas. 10% chance of showers on Friday. Becoming mostly sunny throughout the day, though, a high of 84. And a chance of showers again at 40% Friday night with a low of 69.

Gateway Worship, and who else on the House of Praise tonight? Hi there, I'm Chandler. You know, here's a great reminder from 1 John chapter 2, verse 6. Whoever claims to live in him must live as Jesus did. You see, God's word are blueprints for how we ought to live our lives every single day. We look at the situations that Jesus encountered, and we ought to live our lives and base it off of that way. He lived a perfect life. And if we claim to be his follower, we must live as Jesus did. And I'll tell you, that's a challenge. It's a challenge. It's going to challenge you, I promise. Here's Pat Parrott.

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2: Praise the Lord, oh my soul.
1: God is holy, God is good, and God is here. The House of Praise.

Joshua Layton. It's called Meet Me in the Valley right here on the House of Praise. Worship lives here. I'm Chandler. You know, as we are into summertime, that means a lot more events happening. And we've got some upcoming house events we'd love to see you at. 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

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Let your car, your home, your office become in the mighty name of Jesus. 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

joy, all joy, and true joy isn't dependent on our situations. There's Natalie Lane on the House of Praise. Worship lives here. Hi there, my name's Chandler. You know, it's sometimes hard to live a joyful life because our circumstances, they're right in front of us. They might be yelling at you. You know, it might be circumstances at work. It might be circumstances at home. I don't know what it is, but sometimes it's hard to have true joy when the circumstances are so loud and so heavy in our lives. And when you have those burdens in front of you, those circumstances, take them to your Father. Because here's the deal. Jesus never promised a perfect life. He actually said, in this world, you will have trouble. But if we can live in Him, abide in Him, we can have these really cool things called the fruits of the Spirit, and one of them is joy.

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1: It's summertime. 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You're wanting to find relief in a nice, cool pool of water. But imagine your particular pool is not quite full enough to help you float. That's where we're at right now, at the house. Our spring fundraiser didn't quite top off the pool. So now we find ourselves wading instead of swimming. So coming up Tuesday, June 30th, we're asking if you'd help us float to the top. We're currently running about $78,000 below where we should be. And we're doing our best to keep the ministry, the living water of God's encouragement, flowing. Like we do for Michaela.
2: My name is Michaela. I've been listening to The House FM for a couple years now. I'm always encouraged, and it reminds me to worship God even through the hardest circumstances. But recently, I've just been going through a really hard time. I lost my mom last year, and I've just been praising God through it. And today, I just found out that I got accepted to my first apartment, and I got a raise in my job, and things are looking up, and it's just amazing. So thank you guys for the encouragement.
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3: For Friday, a 10% chance of showers, high of 84. 40% chance of more rain into Friday night, the low of 69. And a 30% chance of rain on Saturday, otherwise mostly sunny, a high of 86. Once again for Friday, your high 84 with a slight 10% chance of rain.

hey, I want you to remember this today. The same God who forgave Moses the murderer, Rahab the prostitute, David the adulterer, Peter the denier, and Paul the Christian persecutor can forgive you too.

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Let your day be drenched in worship. Worship lives here, the House of Praise.

Hey, stop and take a look around today. You know, everything's been masterfully designed. The skies, the trees, the mountains, the oceans. You may not get to look at those maybe in your world today, but think about the animals, the people, the seen and the unseen. You know, you can breathe because you've been given lungs, oxygen, and an environment that sustains life. You can move because you've been given muscles, tendons, and a brain that instructs your body. You can think, dream, plan, design, create, build, because you've been given the desire, ability, and some raw materials. So if you want to live a life that matters, a life that leaves an eternal legacy, you've got to stay connected to the source of life. Jesus said it like this, using an illustration that was familiar to his listeners of the time. Remain in me, and I will remain in you. For a branch cannot produce fruit if it is severed from the vine, and you cannot be fruitful unless you remain in me. Yes, I am the vine. You are the branches. Those who remain in me and I in them will produce much fruit. For apart from me, you can do nothing. It's John 15, 4 through 5. You know, when Jesus says, I am the vine, he's making a statement. He's saying that he is the source, that anything that's made is because of his life-giving power. So if you long for real truth, for genuine wisdom, or to make a lasting difference in the world, stick close to God, because anything worth being or doing starts with him.

your refuge of praise, reminding you of who God is and why He's worthy of it all. In the name of Jesus. Worship lives here, the House of Praise.

0: You just never know what someone's dealing with behind closed doors. No matter how happy someone looks, how loud their laugh is, how big their smile is, there can still be a level of hurt that's indescribable. So be kind today. Even when others are not, choose to be kind and full of grace.
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Hey, I want to share 1 Corinthians 13:7 with you. Love bears all things, believes all things, hopes all things, endures all things. Wow, what a great reminder that love always protects, trusts, hopes, perseveres. It's a beautiful reminder that love is not just a fleeting feeling, but a steadfast commitment to care and support others, even in the face of challenges or disappointments. This verse encourages us to cultivate love in our relationships, knowing that it has the power to endure and overcome any obstacle.

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3: 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Do not worship you.
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1: And now, your local forecast for northern Oklahoma and southern Kansas on the House of Praise.
3: For Friday, a 10% chance of showers, high of 84. 40% chance of more rain into Friday night, with a low of 69. And a 30% chance of rain on Saturday, otherwise mostly sunny, a high of 86. Once again for Friday, your high 84 with a slight 10% chance of rain.

Hey, real quick, the past was once the future that you were so concerned about. Deuteronomy 31:8, it is the Lord who goes before you. He will be with you. He will not leave you or forsake you. So do not fear or be dismayed. It's going to be okay.

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Well, if you're planning a vacation, one of the best tips I've learned is plan early. And I plan out those details in advance, because that seems to be the most stressful part during vacation, is worrying about details once you get to where you're going. In fact, a recent poll showed 74% of people were just so frustrated with all the details that they didn't enjoy their vacation. So something to keep in mind. I would also suggest really unplug, and I don't just mean from your devices, I mean from life. A lot of times it seems like our family is large and busy, and we spend time on vacation thinking about what we're going to do, what we have to do when we get back from vacation, instead of just enjoying our time together. So I don't know, just some ideas if you're yet to take that vacation this summer.

0: we want
1: is
0: to want
1: here.
0: God.
1: And you are too.
0: I think you're on the right path.
1: How's that for timing?
2: But I will keep counting my blessings. No, and I can't count that high.
1: The House of Praise.

0: You know, there's something about flexing the muscle of the power of choice. You know, Jesus, as our example, gives us the power to choose peace over turmoil, joy over despair, and patience over haste. Proverbs 15:1 says, "A gentle answer turns away wrath, but a harsh word stirs up anger." You know, this verse reminds us of the strength found in choosing our words with care and responding with kindness and being slow to anger. Life is full of moments that test our resolve and challenge our spirit. Yet, it's in these moments we've got to remember the ability to choose, as hard as it may be sometimes.
1: Glory to God in every beat. The House of Praise.

0: A season to give it all to God.
1: If I'll follow him, if I'll continue to trust him, continue to surrender more and more, he can take that and he can do much more with it than I would have been able to.
0: A summer of praise.

Hey, let me encourage you with Matthew 7:17 today. It says this: so every good tree bears good fruit, but the bad tree bears bad fruit. Pretty simple. It reminds us to evaluate the fruit of our actions and choices. Yeah, just as a good tree bears good fruit, our lives should produce positive outcomes and blessings for others. So let this verse encourage you today. Strive for goodness in all that you do, knowing that your actions have the power to impact the world around you for the better. Keep nurturing your heart and soul, and may your life be a source of inspiration and joy to those around you.

It's not just what we play, it's who he is. 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God did it. 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Worship lives here. The House of Praise.

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1: For Friday, a 10% chance of showers, high of 84. 40% chance of more rain into Friday night, the low of 69. And a 30% chance of rain on Saturday, otherwise mostly sunny, a high of 86. Once again for Friday, your high 84 with a slight 10% chance of rain.
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4: Masculinity has been deconstructed so effectively and so much, and some of that's very helpful to deconstruct. Okay, we shouldn't be this or that. Okay, what's the construction?
2: A great question from Brant Hansen, and he joins us again on Focus on the Family with Jim Daly. Last time we had a wonderful conversation with him about living out your true calling and purpose as a man, and today we'll hear more of his insights. And thanks for listening. I'm John Fuller.
5: John, it was a great discussion yesterday with Brant, and you know, the thing that caught me is this idea of tending the garden right out of Genesis. The fact that Adam kind of looked the other way while Eve was being lured in, and he was standing nearby. According to scripture, He didn't step in and kind of defend her and aim things in a more godly way. And, you know, we all suffer from that poor decision that Adam made. It's called a sinful environment now because he disobeyed God. And what a beautiful analogy to bring that forward and teach each of us men how to be the healthier Adam, the better Adam, the tender of the garden Adam. And that means your marriage, your household, if you're a single guy, developing yourself and aiming for something that's more meaningful than the dopamine hits we get from gaming and pornography and those things that take us down. I thought it was really powerful.
2: Yeah, it was a very proactive, engaging conversation. And Brant is an author and radio host. He's heard on over 200 Christian radio stations. He's authored a number of books, and today we're focusing on The Men We Need, God's Purpose for the Manly Man, The Avid Indoorsman, or Any Man Willing to Show Up. And of course, we have copies of that book here at the ministry.
5: And John, you missed one of the biggest points. He won Personality of the Year.
2: Oh, yeah. He got a special parking spot, I'm sure.
5: I'm just fixated on that.
6: The irony is I don't have that much personality.
5: No, I think it's just such a great little award.
6: Funny.
5: You know?
6: Yeah.
5: You said last time they gave it, what was it? You said
6: since I've won more than one, they said I won multiple Personality of the Year awards.
5: I just love that.
2: Different phrase iterations of Brant get different awards.
5: So great. And, you know, for the listener, they might remember you being on the program. You do struggle with autism.
6: Yeah.
5: That's something that's part of your life.
6: Yep.
5: And you've really done such a fantastic job overcoming those obstacles. And you're an author. And, I mean, you're a radio personality. So you've done well.
6: Well
5: done.
6: Thanks. And I think it's one reason this book is different than maybe a lot of man books. I'm hearing that. It's biblically based and whatnot. Because I've got neurological problems beyond the spectrum. Like my eyes move back and forth. I have a thing called nystagmus. It's pretty profound. I have to move my head to negotiate for that. So it's very obvious to people when they first meet me. But that kept me from, like, I can't do axe throwing. You don't want the guy.
5: I can understand. I wouldn't volunteer.
6: Yeah, don't bring me to your church axe throwing night with the guys.
5: Receiver of your axe throwing.
6: Like, no. How about not? Seriously, don't bring it. We find you something else to do. Like, so coming at it from that angle for guys that aren't into that stuff, like to be able to say, everybody's welcome here. When people say guys need to stand up and be guys, like, what do you mean? Because for a lot of us, I can't play football. I can't do the thing with, again, like special forces stuff. Like that, I couldn't qualify for the military. I can't. So what does masculinity look like then for all of us? And I think there's got to be a deeper thing that underlies. And I think this is it. I think it's the keeper of the garden thing that Adam was given to do specifically by God.
5: Yeah. And I so appreciate that. And it definitely will guide my conversations with my young adult sons now that are in their early 20s.
6: Yes.
5: So we're going to have that talk and use that metaphor and apply many of these things. Last time we talked about forsaking the fake world of technology to relish what is real and investing in relationships, which again, everybody struggles with generally, but the younger generations particularly are really struggling in that area. The second one was protecting the vulnerable. If you missed it last time, go back and listen again. Get the app for the smartphone, whatever you need to do, call us, and we'll send you the download so you can hear it. Let's pick it up with the third decision that you've encouraged guys to make, and this is a biggie. Be ambitious about the right things. Why do you think so many men are dissatisfied about the regular world, if I could call it that? Is it about their choices, or what's going on for them to have such dissatisfaction with normal?
6: I don't think they have any idea what they're supposed to be doing and what would actually be life-giving to them and to the people around them. They don't know. So they have to be told, just like we all can be trained into things. This is called discipleship, but you have to give people a picture for it. What I find a lot of guys, though, left without being told wisdom about what it means to be a man, to be a keeper of the garden. Absent that, you just go towards whatever the culture is pushing on you.
5: Yeah.
6: And it can be various shades of things that are offered, but the problem is if you're ambitious, even if you're like, well, I'm gonna work hard and make a lot of money and so on and so forth, be a good citizen, like, okay, but let's say you got little kids in the house now. Is it all about your work now? Because you need to be, being ambitious isn't enough. It's being ambitious about the right things. And what I'm trying to say, for example, in that scenario is you need to understand life is in seasons. And right now is little kid season. This is it. So you make decisions based on that. You have to be, this is what wisdom is. It's knowing what's valuable versus something else.
5: You said you made perhaps one of the best right decisions when your kids were young.
6: I totally did. Out of happened? All the dumb decisions I've made, I tell people this too, I nailed this one. So I had a very stressful job. I was doing talk radio. It was 3 hours a day of arguing about politics and whatnot. And I was fairly good at it when the ratings were fine, but stressful. Well, I thought, you know what? I'll go to law school just to shift gears and do something less stressful. So I went ahead, got into law schools and stuff, got some really sweet offers and stuff. But I was talking to my lawyer friends who said, when you get out of law school, you're going to have to take a job at a big firm. You'll be home one evening a week.
5: Wow.
6: And so I took a job that paid almost nothing. And we moved the family down to South Florida at the time. But I was done with work at noon every day. And since we homeschooled the kids, I had every afternoon to play with them. And mainly I played. I should have helped more with the homeschooling. But, you know, I mostly just took them to this pool, to the beach, played.
5: You're the PE director.
6: Laughed. Yeah, that's what I was. Thank you. Good call. But I know my kids. And then later on, guess what? My career was fine later on when I had more time.
5: Mm-hmm.
6: And that was a brilliant move.
5: Yeah.
6: We did not have much money. We were stressed out a little bit about the money thing, but honestly, God provided just enough the whole way. And I would never trade that.
5: Mm-hmm. Boy, think of that. That's a big statement.
6: Totally. So yeah. I don't have those regrets. Like, but it's so important to ask God. I'm telling guys this, like, to understand what's of value and what's not right now. And that's a big part of being ambitious about the right things.
5: Yeah, and I think, you know, guys find it hard to figure out where that trigger is, you know? So if I've gone to business school, just fill in the blank, whatever right. education you have, or vocation, let's include those folks that aren't going to college, and they're getting on the fast track to do their vocational trade. It's hard to manage that. And you think it's the number one thing is we need resources, financial resources
6: Understood.
5: To pay the mortgage, to feed the kids, to get them to school stuff. And especially in this environment with hyperinflation and everything we've got going, it may not even show up on the screen. What if we were to do less? I have more time with the kids.
6: Yeah.
5: Well, we'll have to stretch every penny.
6: Yeah. For some people, this is impossible. It's like they're just in a financial situation, can't do anything. But for most people, I don't think that's true because of the buying decisions.
5: Yeah.
6: And you wind up serving this car. Like, why do I have to have this nice truck? Mm-hmm. Why do I have to have this nice car? Am I James Bond or something? Why can't I drive a 87 like Corolla if I have to?
7: Yeah.
6: I can.
5: Yeah.
6: I can. So there are decisions a lot of times that I can make that will free us up from stress and allow me to enjoy my wife and enjoy my kids before it's too late, because you do not get those years back.
5: Mm-hmm. What's so interesting is your example, what you did, the one right thing you said that you did.
6: Yeah.
5: There's not a plethora of those examples. There's plenty of examples of men who chose career.
6: Yeah.
5: And we can list what the outcomes of their family life was like. Typically, divorced, remarried, maybe divorced twice, remarried, who knows?
6: Well, if they were given a vision of being a keeper of the garden, this is your actual role in this world. So these people around you need to thrive and bloom. You've been entrusted with these humans. You're not about all about domineering them. You don't own them, all that sort of stuff. What you do as a loving father and husband in this scenario is like, these people should, I'm going to make sure that they can thrive.
5: Hmm.
6: They get to bloom. I will defend them. I will create a secure space for them. And part of that security is knowing that you're there.
5: So that's being ambitious for the right things. That's the third one. The fourth one now, make women and children feel safe, not threatened.
6: This is a big thing, because a lot of us will pat ourselves on the back. And I'm talking as a married guy here, but a lot of us will pat ourselves on the back and say, well, if an intruder ever came into my home, I would defend my wife against him. I would do whatever it takes to defend. And most of us would. That's good. The problem, and I read this account in another book, but I had to put it in mine too, because it's like so honest. The guy's friend was just said, you know, the problem is most of the time that doesn't happen, but the intruder's me. Hmm. With my words.
5: Right.
6: Like my wife has to guard herself against my attitude, my words, my lack of involvement, my lack of security, my hurtfulness. You can pause and hurt your wife. If she says, I love you, and you're like, pause. Yeah, I love you too. Like, it's all about, even the slightest things can be a curse to somebody.
5: Mm.
6: So what I'm trying to say is to guys to rethink that scenario where, well, I'll defend my wife. Okay, start with your presence and your words. And when you see that, it's not a guilt trip. Because a lot of guys can be hearing this and going, oh boy, yeah, I guess I blown. Like, no, it's an opportunity. We can change.
5: Yeah.
6: Starting today.
5: You know, for our Hope Restored program, this is the main thing they talk about, is security.
6: Huh.
5: That women need security and they need to feel that from their husbands. You know, one of the things too, I don't even realize this at times. I mean, I'm a pretty big guy. I played football. And sometimes when I'm talking to the boys or to Gene, I mean, Gene will say, whew, you're coming off a little strong right now. I don't even know it.
6: Yeah.
5: Honestly, you don't even know. You're kind of, whew, and, you know, getting up for the big game, I guess.
6: Me too.
5: And she'll be able to talk me down a little bit. I didn't even realize it. Mm. I didn't know I was being aggressive.
6: Yeah, and I get all lawyerly. And
5: well, that's too bad.
6: Yeah, and insistent and whatever, and my wife has had to make me aware of that. And now...
5: But those are threatening things.
6: Exactly.
5: Right? I wouldn't think that, especially if I'm up against another guy and we're in the weight room talking.
6: Right.
5: You know?
6: You don't think it at all.
5: This is the way we banter.
6: But this is my garden.
5: Right.
6: And these are the species in my garden, which I love. And again, I want them to thrive and flourish because they knew me. I want them to flourish because they knew me.
7: So when your wife calls you on being lawyerly, is it against the backdrop of, I know your heart, but right now, or does she tend to be a little firmer on that?
6: She's pretty firm. My wife's brilliant, and she's also direct and firm. But I mean, she's right. So I have to be able to be willing to understand she respects me more when I'm embodying this thing that I'm talking about here, about being a source of security.
7: Yeah.
6: People are drawn to that too, because everybody's so insecure now. This is men, women, everybody, children. But to have somebody who's not anxious, somebody who's at peace, somebody who's not angry, who is secure, people are drawn to it because there's just not much of that.
5: Hmm. Yeah. Protection and safety, I mean, it goes beyond the physical needs. We've alluded to that, how we speak, the posture that we take. How did Jesus model this for us with his statements and his actions?
6: Yeah, I wrote
5: it. I mean, whipping the tables, that's pretty aggressive, right? Well, but then asking the questions of the woman at the well, it's pretty gentle.
6: Yeah, I write one chapter called The Jesus Masterclass on How to Treat Women. Mm. And there's several things that he does.
5: Oh, give him to me.
6: It's very honoring. Well, just an example, like the Jairus, I don't know how you pronounce it, but he's like the head guy at the synagogue. So he's a big shot, important guy. His daughter's sick. Jesus puts him on the back burner for a woman who wasn't even supposed to be there in the crowd, who's bleeding and is embarrassed and unclean. And Jairus and his retinue had to be like, wait, her? Why? He elevates her. You're not supposed to do that in that culture. You don't even do that in this culture very often, where you're like, bump a woman who's considered unclean above an important guy. Or when he's at Mary and Martha's, and Mary comes in and sits at his feet, or she's in the living room sitting on the floor, probably they all were, that's where the guys go. Like, I've been in cultures, if you travel,
5: yeah,
6: there's cultures where you don't see the women of the house. They stay in the kitchen and they pass the food underneath a curtain where all the guys are sitting in the main room, or they have the kids bring out the food and set it down there. Huh. Mary's like, no, I'm going to learn from this man. He was doing something revolutionary by saying, you're welcome here and this is a very good idea.
5: Yeah,
6: like there's a million ways that Jesus subtly and not so subtly elevates women and respects them in a lot of ways that we just don't even think about.
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5: Brant, becoming a godly man is all wound up, I think, in point five, which is choosing today who you want to become tomorrow.
6: Yeah.
5: I like that. For the guys that are feeling guilty right now, or maybe the wives that are listening saying, Bob's not going to like this. There's always tomorrow. I mean, the Lord gives you breath.
6: Right.
5: And you want to wake up and do things better. So speak to that idea of having a plan for correcting those things that aren't tending the garden.
6: Well, here's the plan. And I like that it's hopeful. Again, like you said, this isn't about beating ourselves up because we've failed and we didn't know sometimes. We didn't know exactly what we're supposed to be doing sometimes. And we make mistakes.
5: Uh-huh.
6: The plan is this. You're going to become whatever you're paying attention to right now.
5: Huh.
6: That's it. What you pay attention to is who you're going to become. And you do pay attention. You pay to attend things. Your brain can sit and attend to this or that, but that's shaping who you're becoming.
5: Yeah. I think it was the late Larry Crabb, who we had on the program many times here at Focus, who said, line up 100 men, watch them closely for a week, 70 or 80 of them will be ruled by a passion called neediness.
6: That's right.
5: What was he driving toward there? I think I get that, but what's the difference? What is the neediness that 80% are looking for, and what's the opposite of that?
6: Still trying to achieve significance on their own.
5: Through
6: whatever.
5: Tick some off?
6: Something.
5: Me.
6: Well, like career achievement, money,
5: cars.
6: Sex. Like, yeah, attractiveness. Like, it could be a million different things, but like, that they're still not secure as men just comes bleeding out, especially in a workplace environment where there's like, why is this so competitive or fear-based or something? Like, what? This is just a weird thing. It's because people are still trying to, they're still needy.
5: Yeah.
6: And to get to a point where, you start paying attention to the right things. I'm talking about bringing the Lord into your mind, growing, listening to things that are wise, paying attention to wisdom, like being around the right things, paying attention to the right things, you will become a more secure person.
5: Yeah. No, it's so true. So many wealthy people, wealthy men that I've met, they tend to, especially the non-Christian, I think Christians tend to do this better, not perfectly, but better, where they'll say, I was aiming for that next deal. And I just told myself, if I get that next deal that's going to give me X amount of money, I'm done. I'll be fine. And then what they find is when they get there, that's really the next deal.
6: Right.
5: It's like a deal junkie. You know, they're never going to have enough it won't be the perfect deal. Therefore, we've got to move to the next deal to get that satisfaction or just, that significance.
8: Just needing complimented all the time, needing this for that. For what? Here's a wonderful thing that C.S. Lewis was talking about. He said you really have to watch when you're younger because you're on a trajectory. So a little attitude, he called it a grumble. If you're a grumbly person when you're 25, people are like, okay, well, it's, you know, it's all right. But you're on this trajectory. You wind up when you're older, you become just a grumble.
5: Yeah.
8: Like we become more and more a caricature of what we're fostering in our lives.
5: Interesting.
8: And it's like I mentioned in the book, like you will, if you're off by 1 degree for a moonshot, you miss the moon by 3,100 miles.
5: Right.
8: Because of the trajectory of things. So that's why I think a lot of older people, you can look at this person and say, man, he's a saint. He listens. He offers wisdom. Everybody just loves being around him. Or you can see the anger on somebody's face. They become nothing but anger. And they're at the grocery store hitting you with their shopping carts. It's like you become this extreme thing that you were fostering when you were younger.
5: You know, Brent, let me ask you this. In the context of your old radio days doing a lot of political commentary, that's an environment where, I mean, you do get angry.
8: Yeah.
5: Because people seem like they're not thinking. I'll be polite.
8: Right.
5: The word stupid comes to mind. But policies that are put in place, kind of the things that aren't helpful for the most people are put into place. And I mean, you look at public education, all the things that are going on
8: there,
5: what's being taught. You can gin that anger up to where you're really behaving as poorly as those you're opposing.
8: Or here's another thing that happens, and I think it's more subtle, especially I see this with older folks. And I'm getting to be one of those old folks. We need you to be at peace. Like, we need you.

0: infested. It's gnarly. But we need to be Christian men and do the right things and do it with the right attitude. The key, though, is the alternatives to that neediness that we were talking about a minute ago. If we could take that from 80% to 10%, how would we do that to get men focused on the right things again?
1: Well, this is I'm taking a shot with writing this book. Like,
0: yeah,
1: I don't know.
0: You wrote the book.
1: I literally
0: me.
1: Don't know beyond that. Like, to try to explain, I think this is God's vision for us. I think women respond the way they do because they intuitively know it is to be a keeper of the garden, to be a source of security for the vulnerable around us. Your neighborhood should be safer just because you're there.
0: Let's move to decision six. Take responsibility for your own spiritual life. Seems right.
1: It is, but if I were just looking at that chapter, I'd be like, okay, here we go. What's the old? You need to do this and that. It's actually good news. It's not a guilt trip again for guys. I'm saying for a lot of guys, they associate spiritual, because our culture does this, with emotional. So a lot of guys feel left out, or they've done something wrong with God. They don't even understand the whole thing. It doesn't compute. If you're more analytical, this can be for more analytical women too. That's definitely me. I don't respond emotionally to a lot of stuff that other people do. Like a certain song, everybody's, wow, like we went to the chorus and we modulated up and now our hands are in the air. Like, I'm sitting watching them like, yeah, they do that at the Journey concert too. Like when they modulate or they hit that chorus again. So I'm always analyzing. Right. Maybe I'm too skeptical and I'm okay. So that's, but what I've realized reading the stories of people in the Bible is spiritual isn't about emotions. Being spiritual is about loyalty.
0: Huh. Faithfulness.
1: Yeah. Faithfulness to God. You just keep showing up.
0: Yeah. That's the fork in the road. As we've talked these last couple of days, that decision tree that's always in front of us as guys, do we look at this? You got to say yes or no.
1: Yeah, just
0: you know,
1: just,
0: and loyalty and faithfulness is what should drive you to God.
1: And when you understand that, when guys understand that,
0: yeah,
1: we're like, I can do that. Like, I get it. Guys, this is part of, if you're in the military, you have a job, or like to people around you, like I can keep showing up, but God deserves my believing loyalty.
0: Yeah.
1: And that daily thing where it's like, I'm going to partner with God in life. Like Abraham.
0: Brent, let's wrap up right here. I mean, these are great concepts. I'm actually quite excited to talk to Trent and Troy about this. I don't know if it's going to be drip irrigation or Niagara Falls. I'll have to make that. Yeah, we're going to sit down and read this book together. Let's do it. But the concepts are great. And the vision is so strong about being the Adam, tend the garden, protect Eve, protect your children, help the vulnerable, all the things that we've talked about these last couple of days. But I am thinking of the guy who's maybe in his 60s, maybe older, who is looking back going, it's the first time I've really heard this. Mm. I did chase the money. Mm-hmm. I did go through two marriages, whatever it might be. How would you encourage him? What would you say to him to pick up today and move forward?
1: It's not too late. And in fact, somebody repenting is what we're talking about, rethinking. Somebody who repents or rethinks gets humble when they're in their 60s. Or 70s, it's more impressive.
0: It is.
1: All I can say to somebody who's listening and going, well, I wish I would have thought about this before. I wish I would have had that idea before. But I didn't think about that. I didn't live that way. All I can tell you is much respect to you for saying, but now I will. Yeah. I just have tons of respect for that. So that's all I have to tell you.
0: You know, it's interesting. I'm thinking of something someone once said to me about the Holy Spirit. That evidence of the Holy Spirit in a Christian's life is a changed heart.
1: Yeah.
0: Changed actions. That's the thing that really is the evidence.
1: And it's continuing.
0: He was this and he's now this.
1: Right.
0: That's a changed heart.
1: How impressive is that? Where do you see that anywhere else in the world where somebody who's 70 is like, you know what? I realize I get to do this and now I'm going to serve people in this way better. Like,
0: yeah.
1: That alone makes me believe in God even more.
0: Mm. Yeah. And it's so good. Brent, you've done a wonderful job with this book, The Men We Need. And I think it is one of those resources that every dad, A, should digest, and every husband, to be able to be that garden tender and hopefully not miss the way Adam did miss. That's mm-hmm. the goal. Mm-hmm. And then to teach your sons what it means. You know, I hear from so many Christian parents who have daughters. I've not been blessed with a daughter. Mm-hmm. I wish I had one, but I don't. But how they say, where are the Christian guys that my daughter can marry? Mm-hmm. And that's my job with mm-hmm. two boys. I've got to help prepare my sons to be the husbands they need to be. Yeah. And this is one of those resources. Mm-hmm.

0: So if you can, like we often do, if you can join us and be a part of the ministry, make a gift of any amount. 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If you can't afford it, we'll get it in your hands as part of the ministry here at Focus on the Family. We believe in the content that much and what Brent has to say here. So just ask for it and we'll get it to you. And most importantly, apply it and we'll have a different world.
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2: 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Now, we would appreciate any of these, but if you don't speak the primary language, chances are, in my heart, I'm asking, are you really sincere? I mean, I'm sorry is not enough for me.
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0: For Friday, a 10% chance of showers, high of 84. 40% chance of more rain into Friday night, the low of 69, and a 30% chance of rain on Saturday, otherwise mostly sunny, a high of 86. Once again for Friday, your high 84 with a slight 10% chance of rain.
2: 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He said that grace is free sovereign favor to the ill-deserving. It's not earned, it's not kindness extended to friends. God's grace is favor poured out on those who deserve the opposite. Today on Insight for Living, Chuck takes that definition off the page and walks it into history, into a forgotten man, a no-place town, and a king who came looking anyway. This is where grace gets its face. Chuck titled his message, The Grace of God.
3: We learned our last time together that God loves us, remember? When that love is activated, grace kicks in. That's the beauty of God's grace. When love is activated, grace kicks in. Grace is free sovereign favor to the ill-deserving. God sovereignly, apart from anything from us, any goodness, any effort, any attempt to win his favor or friendship, God in his grace reaches down to lift us up, even while we fight him in the process. Amazing. Amazing. To illustrate that, look at Romans chapter 5, verse 8. Just the one verse for a moment. But God demonstrates his own love toward us, in that while we were yet sinners, Christ died for us. God provides evidence of this characteristic of his love as he reaches out to sinners like us. He demonstrates his own love toward us. Look at verse 6. While we were still helpless, I've underscored the word helpless. At the right time, Christ died for the ungodly. Helpless. Verse 8. While we were yet sinners, underscore sinners, Christ died for us. Helpless. Sinful. Verse 10. For while we were enemies, we were reconciled to God through the death of his son. Underscore that word. Helpless, sinners, enemies. Grace is God extending his favor to those who can't help themselves. When you lose a loved one and you can't make it through, his grace gets you through it because you're helpless. When you cannot make yourself well and you're suffering and suffering over a long period of painful time in your life, you're helpless to make yourself well. God comes to your rescue in his grace, gets you through it, gets you beyond it. He helps the helpless. Grace is God's undeserved favor extended to those who could never earn it and are unable to repay it. We said it best, with the free sovereign favor to the ill-deserving. Why ill-deserving? Because we are sinful to the core. To the core. Verse 19 in the same chapter of Romans 5. As through one man's disobedience, the many were made sinners. Don't go any further. There's Adam. There are your grandparents, your great-grandparents. There's your heritage. There's your progeny. The whole family of us, sinful. Every one of us, because one man sinned, acting as our federal head. When he sinned, we sin. The many were made sinners. Even so, through the obedience of one, Christ Jesus, our Lord, many, we read, many will be made righteous. You can't do it on your own. It must come through Christ. Look at the next verse. The law came in, why? So that the transgression would increase. Isn't that amazing? Even among Christians, transgressions increase. G.K. Chesterton said it well when he spoke of original sin as the one Christian truth that can be verified by observation anywhere in the world, any day of the week. Just look around. The harshest, ugliest, worst letters I have ever been sent have been sent by Christians. The most difficult, angry treatment has come to me from Christians. The most painful scars on my life were put there by Christians. Carnal Christians, sinful Christians. And don't tell me their motive was right. Their motive was wrong. And often my response was not right. Why? Because I'm sinful to the core. I'm blue also. And isn't it amazing in our society? People deny that. You know, there are audiences where if I preach like this, they'd be pouring out the aisles. I mean, they'd walk it out on, I'm not going to listen to this. You know what I did last week. You know the money I've given to that charity. Do you realize how good I am compared to my neighbor? I mean, on and on they go. It's just denial. J.I. Packer told a wonderful story of how denial can blind us to the truth. He loved to talk about the psychiatrist who brought a man into his office who was convinced he was dead. The psychiatrist's job was to convince him that he's living. He couldn't convince him. Finally, he settled on a foolproof plan. He took a couple of medical books from his shelf and he gave them to the man and he said, look, read these chapters and you will see that dead men do not bleed. You'll read it for yourself. The guy said, okay. Came back in a week and the doc said, well, what do you think? What did you learn? He said, I'm now convinced, said the patient. It's perfectly clear that based on this evidence in this medical journal and this medical book, that dead men do not bleed. I'm convinced. Without saying a word, the psychiatrist pulled out a drawer, got a needle, took the man's finger and pricked his finger. Out came blood. The man said, great Scott, dead men do bleed. Please, the evidence is everywhere. Our denial is in reverse. It's in reverse. We're in this fixed state where we believe we're alive spiritually. In fact, we are dead spiritually. No hope to get to heaven on our own without coming through the cross. We'll hear about Christ on the cross in the messages yet ahead, but for now, let's settle on this. The law tells us what to do. It just doesn't enable us. As the poet wrote, do this and live, the law demands, but gives me neither feet nor hands. A better word, God's grace does bring. It bids me fly and gives me wings. It gives me wings. We are able to live on in this life, sinful as we are, because of the grace of God. We're able to have an eternal kind of life like God our Father, because God in His grace chose to declare us righteous. John writes of how Jesus brought grace and truth in his coming. John lived, by the way, chapter one of his gospel. John lived in the in-between era. How interesting would that have been? Born and reared in the era of the law, and Jesus came later after his death. The Holy Spirit came and the era of grace kicks in, and John has lived to see the two, and he knows the difference came in the person of Jesus. John starts right off. He doesn't mess around in this gospel. Go back to John chapter 1. The Gospel of John chapter 1. John opens his account of Jesus Christ, and he doesn't beat around the bush. Look closely. In the beginning was the Word. This is John's word for Jesus himself, W-O-R-D. In the beginning was the Word. The Word was with God. The Word was God. So immediately states that Jesus is deity. In fact, verse 3, all things came into being through him. Jesus is the creator. He's deity. He's the creator. Verse 4, in him was life, and the life was the light of men, and the light shines in the darkness, and the darkness did not comprehend it, did not extinguish it, could not put it out. The light shone. The original light is not in ourselves. It is in Christ and Christ alone. If there is light to take away darkness, it will be in Christ and Christ alone. If there is any light in us, it's reflected light. Reflected light. In that sense, Jesus is like the sun. We are like the moon. Jesus, the original Star of David, if you will. The Son of God came, created, brought life, brought light. Look closely now. Verse 14, the Word became flesh and dwelt among us. One of the paraphrases says, he moved into the neighborhood. I've always liked that. Jesus came and he moved into the neighborhood. He didn't remain aloof. He didn't live in a castle. He didn't say to people, stay away, I'm holy. He became one of us. He spent time with sinners, tax collectors, prostitutes, people who gossiped, who were ugly to other people, folks who didn't forgive, people who weren't kind, people like us. He came to this world and he dwelt among us. Look at the next statement. John writes, he was there. This is an eyewitness account. We beheld his glory. The glory as of the only begotten of the Father, full of what? Full of grace, full of truth. Without hedging in any way on truth, he demonstrated grace. The law had done none of this grace, had offered none of it. And this one who came with his one-of-a-kind glory demonstrates fully this grace. And with Jesus, freedom replaced bondage, and light took the place of dark, and hope the place of discouragement and depression and emptiness. We learned that about our God at the very first time on this Godhead series of messages. His glory, we saw glory in him. There was the effulgence of God in his presence. It must have been magnificent to be around the Savior. He didn't glow, didn't have a halo, didn't walk around a white robe going, ooh, ah, hmm. No, that's a phony idea of him. He was just like any other Jewish man. However, he happened to have been God. He looked like all the rest of us. But this verse says we saw his glory. John was there. John was there. He saw it. It's like nothing else he's ever seen. It was glory as of the only begotten of the Father, full of what? Look, grace, truth. Grace doesn't deny truth. Grace underscores truth. You're sinful. You don't deserve what I'm going to do, but the truth is my love is activated and I'm going to extend my favor in your direction. And as a result, you're going to be the recipient of grace, even though you do not deserve it. He was full of grace and truth. Verse 16, I love it. Look closely. For of his fullness we have all received grace upon grace. Eugene Peterson in The Message renders that we all live off his generous bounty, gift after gift after gift after gift. It's grace. It's grace. From John 1, look at Ephesians 2. Quickly now, time is moving. Ephesians chapter 2, verse 8, verse 9. Paul is in the subject of salvation. He starts, "Where I have been," verse 1, Ephesians 2, "you were dead in your trespasses and sins." You were dead, and you formerly walked in this way. Therefore, verse 8, not surprisingly, "it is by grace you have been saved through faith." Grace trumped law. Grace overshadowed our sin. You have been saved by grace through faith. And it wasn't from yourself. It was the gift of God, not as a result of works, so that no one may boast. The summary of salvation: by grace through faith, not works. By grace through faith, not works. Say that. By grace through faith, not works. Again. By grace through faith, not works. You have just stated a truth not known by the vast majority of the world, even a world that's heard of Jesus, though most in this world have not. Those who have think that there's something in them that will somehow gain the favor of someone that good, when in fact the purpose of his death is because we couldn't get good. We can never be good. Therefore, he will declare us righteous because of his death. I take it by faith. It is because of God's grace. It is never because of my works. The greatest heresy on the planet comes through words like this: it's not what God does for me, it's what I do for him. And the vast majority of people who even acknowledge there is a God, and it's a decreasing number every year, work hard to please him, to do good things, when in fact good things come after we have believed in his son. And that those are valuable works, but they don't get us to God. They're the result of our knowing God. Now, this wonderful story. I love this story in 2 Samuel chapter 9. You may remember when we were on the glory of God, I used King Uzziah as an example, who became a leper. When I spoke on the holiness of God, I referred to Isaiah the prophet, who stood in the temple and heard the angels as they, in antiphonal voice, said, "Holy, holy, holy, infinitely holy is the Lord our God." Isaiah. When we were on the love of God, we looked at the prodigal son and the prodigal's father. Today, on the grace of God, we're going to look at Mephibosheth. Back to 2 Samuel chapter 9. Get your pen handy. I rarely tell you that, but today I'm going to urge you to write down the six analogies that tie in with our salvation coming from the life of Mephibosheth. 2 Samuel chapter 9. I want you to put on your thinking caps. I want you to travel with me back over 2,500 years, and we are in the palace of the king. His name is David. His predecessor, King Saul, has died. David has come to the throne. His dynasty is now running its course. Listen carefully. In the Eastern dynasties, when a new king came on the scene, all of the family of the old king, the former king, is exterminated. Or, if not exterminated, they run like rats on a sinking ship. Because what? The new king will kill them. Their presence, since they have the royal blood in them, would be a threat to the new king's throne. The family of Saul has fled away, though David exterminated none of them. But when Saul died, Ziba, his servant, as well as a nurse who was helping with the children, took up this little boy, Mephibosheth, and ran for their lives to hide. In the running, she dropped him, and he was crippled in both his feet. Now, that's the background of the story, Mephibosheth, here in 2 Samuel 9. And David is now in his palace. Can you see the carvings of around him, the gold appointments? I mean, it is luxurious. Finally, peace has come to Israel, prosperity. As one wag put it, there was not only a chicken in every pot, there was a grape on every vine. David was a prosperous king, and he took care of his people. He did not overtax them. He was a shepherd by God's grace that had been brought to the place of the kingship. So he's musing on his throne. As some of you have done when you got promoted to that place you now hold, CEO, president, you're the owner, whatever. And you sit back and you think, man, how blessed am I? And David, as he's sitting and musing, remembers a promise. Before his dear friend Jonathan died in the same battle as Saul, his father had died in, David promised Jonathan he would take care of his family. Jonathan said, just make that covenant with me. And David said, I promise. Suddenly the promise comes back to his mind and he thinks, I've got to make that promise good. Because of his relationship with his friend Jonathan and Jonathan's father Saul, King David initiates an act of grace. Look at it. So David said, is there yet anyone left of the house of Saul that I may show him kindness for Jonathan's sake? You'll read the word kindness several times through this passage. It's a Hebrew word translated kindness, chesed. If you say it right, something lands on the back of the neck of the person in front of you. So be careful of trying about repeating it. But chesed is a guttural term. It means loving kindness, sometimes translated mercy, occasionally just love. Here, through this passage, it's kindness. Think of grace, grace, grace. God's treatment, sovereign, free, sovereign favor to the ill-deserved. Is there anyone to whom I might show free sovereign favor? So he meets a man named Ziba, who is from the house of Saul, and Ziba said, I know where there is one, and I'm just a servant. But verse 3 concludes, there's still a son of Jonathan, David. He's a cripple. He's disabled.
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3: Not long ago, I had the privilege of sitting with a small group of young pastors, bright, eager, serious about their calling, and they came loaded with questions. I loved it. One of them leaned forward and asked me something I've been asked 100 times, but it never gets old. He said, Chuck, how do I quicken the hearts of my congregation in a world that spends more time staring into a cell phone than reading a Bible? I smiled, because I've been waiting my whole life for that question. Stick to the Word. That's it. That's the answer. Don't chase trends. Don't craft clever self-help messages dressed up in religious language. Don't try to out-entertain the entertainment world. You'll lose that race every single time. Just open your Bible, tell your people who God is. Let the text speak, and I promise you, you will never, ever want for an audience. His Word is inexhaustible. His character is genuinely, breathtakingly awesome. And I mean that in the purest sense of the word. Not a hashtag, not a throwaway adjective. Awesome. Here's something you may not know. Insight for Living reaches a remarkable number of pastors. We train them. We resource them. We come alongside them in their calling. And when you impact a pastor, you impact a congregation. When you impact a congregation, the ripple effect spreads through families and then through generations. That's not a small thing. That's a legacy. As June 30th approaches, I want to invite you to invest in the next generation of cross-proclaimers. 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It reaches a pastor who reaches hundreds, who raise up families, who carry the message forward long after you and I are gone. What are you waiting for? Let's invest together. The cross we proclaim is worth every penny.
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4: For Friday, a 10% chance of showers, high of 84. 40% chance of more rain into Friday night, the low of 69. And a 30% chance of rain on Saturday, otherwise mostly sunny, a high of 86. Once again for Friday, your high 84 with a slight 10% chance of rain.

Hey, just one quick thing today. If the way in front of you is yet to be seen, well, maybe God's asking you to learn that it's not the answers and not the way that you need, but it's Him that you need. And He is more than enough.

0: 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And in this house, you'll never forget why.
1: I can always find peace.
0: Worship lives here, the House of Praise.

Okay, what's the boldest prayer you can think to pray? Or maybe the most incredible thing you can dare to imagine? Well, God can top it. Paul put it like this in Ephesians 3:20. Now to him who is able to do immeasurably more than all we ask or imagine, according to his power that is at work within us. You know those quiet dreams in your heart? God put them there. You know that ache for something better than this broken world? God gave you that desire. You know that deep longing of your soul? Yeah, God knows how to fulfill that. Like Paul said, God can do more than we can ask or imagine. But we also must remember the second part of his words, according to his power at work within us. It's all God's power and his plan, but he has invited us into it. So what is our part in the process? Well, we can give glory to him, knowing that it's him who gives us the desire and power to do what pleases him. He created us, loves us, and has entrusted us with sharing his message with the world. We can submit ourselves to his plan, knowing that it's all God, that he chooses to work in and through his people to accomplish his purposes. He doesn't need us to be perfect. He just wants us to be willing. We can trust him with the process, knowing that he is good, righteous, worthy, strong, and eternal. We don't have to know all the answers because we already have him, and he can do more than we can ask or imagine.

Every song, a sanctuary. Every lyric, a lifeline. I'll take you as you were. Keep your heart lifted in the house of praise.

0: I tried to run, but still you came. 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

0: When you're facing all the issues of life and you don't know what to do, hey, accept the fact that you're human. We all are. We don't have the capacity to understand Almighty God. But you know what? We know Jesus Christ. He's the wisdom of God, and he put the Holy Spirit in us. So having access to the Holy Spirit and Jesus, we can face the challenges of today with the wisdom of God.
1: Peace in the chaos. Praise in every moment. The House of Praise.

Hey, real quick, can I encourage you with John 15, verse 9? Jesus says, as the Father has loved me, so have I loved you. Now remain in my love. This verse reminds us of the incredible depth of God's love for us. Despite our flaws and imperfections, God's love for us is unwavering and unconditional. So no matter what challenges or uncertainties we face, we can find strength and comfort in knowing that we are deeply loved by our Heavenly Father. So let this truth anchor you in your heart today, knowing that you are cherished beyond measure.

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3: For Friday, a 10% chance of showers, high of 84. 40% chance of more rain into Friday night, the low of 69, and a 30% chance of rain on Saturday. Otherwise, mostly sunny, a high of 86. Once again for Friday, your high 84 with a slight 10% chance of rain.

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lost. I have questioned if you could, and when it led me to the cross, only then I understood that even in the ruthless pain, there's a river running through, and every

0: I'll admit it. I am not the best when it comes to making decisions, especially tough ones. I don't want to make the wrong decision. Maybe you're the same way. Found this list of signs that you're making a bad decision. Are you avoiding input from people you respect? Are you consulting the Word of God? Have you prayed for God's leading? Is it building you up spiritually? Is it undermining your integrity? Is it leading you to temptation? Six things to think about maybe around the decisions that you have to make today. And maybe it's just one of those that should be a red flag for you.
1: Worship woven into your day. The House of Praise.

0: need is to be honest.
1: Hey, quick reminder that thankfulness and peace are tied closely together. Gratitude is something you have to purposely engage your mind in, especially when things aren't always going smoothly, which, hey, come on, most of the time, right? Choosing to be thankful changes what we focus on, from our lack and what God's not doing that we wish he was, onto what he is doing and what he has done. Thankfulness is often referred to as an offering or sacrifice. It costs us something to give our praise to God, especially when we don't feel like it. And when we offer this sacrifice of praise, we remind ourselves whose hands we're in. It ushers in that peace that passes understanding. We choose where we focus our attention. And hey, I want to choose to see and be grateful for all God is doing, not just on what he's not.

The House of Praise is where worship never stops. A place where every lyric lifts your heart toward heaven. Every time I call your name. Worship lives here. The House of Praise.

holy, faithful, good. We praise him for who he is. Worship lives here, the House of Praise.

Quick thought from the book Experiencing God. When you pray, anticipate the activity of God in answer to your prayer. Here's what happens if you pray and then forget about what you asked. Unusual things may occur throughout the day, but you view them as distractions and try to ignore and get rid of them. You failed to connect them with what you just prayed. So watch closely for what happens after you pray. Prepare to make adjustments to what God is doing. Expect God to answer your prayers, but stick around for the answer. His timing is always right and best.

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Jesus, could you please just sit and cry with me till I can sing, till I can sing.

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Hey, I want to encourage you with Proverbs 16:4. It says, "The Lord works out everything to its proper end, even the wicked for a day of disaster." You know, you can find peace in the assurance that God is in control of all things, working out his plans and purposes, even in the midst of uncertainty. Trust in his wisdom today and sovereignty, knowing that he orchestrates every detail for his glory and the ultimate good of his people. Even when faced with challenges or setbacks, rest assured that God's hand is at work, bringing about redemption and restoration in his perfect timing. So embrace the truth of this verse, finding comfort and hope in the certainty of God's providence over every aspect of your life.

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3: For Friday, a 10% chance of showers, high of 84. 40% chance of more rain into Friday night, the low of 69. And a 30% chance of rain on Saturday. Otherwise, mostly sunny, a high of 86. Once again for Friday, your high 84 with a slight 10% chance of rain.

You know what? Your one-on-one time with God is a safe space. You need to cry? Cry. You need to scream into a pillow? Scream. God is going to meet you there with unending compassion, comfort, and love. God is there for you today and every day, no matter what.

You know, as a dad who's raised five kids and now has the benefit of quite a bit of hindsight, I came across five subtle lies that we sometimes tell our kids about happiness. You know, first we act like other people control our happiness, but you know, happiness grows when we choose kindness, even when others aren't kind to us. Second, we can unintentionally teach that money brings happiness. Money is a useful tool, but generous people are often the happiest people. Third, we treat happiness like it's optional. Yet, one of the best ways to flourish is to practice gratitude and count your blessings. Fourth, we tell kids that happiness is something they'll find someday in the right job, relationship, or circumstance, but happiness is often found in serving others. And finally, we act like happiness comes from getting more stuff. The truth is, contentment is a much better path to joy than constantly wanting more. Maybe the lessons our kids need most are kindness, generosity, gratitude, service, and contentment. Those five qualities won't guarantee a perfect life, but they can help build a happier one.

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Hallelujah anyway. Let your car, your home, your office become in the mighty name of Jesus. 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

0: The world is hurting right now. It's no secret, and hurting in so many different ways. And, you know, some days it feels like the brokenness around us is so overwhelming that peace and healing are just impossible. You know, it's in these moments that we can remember God is in the business of making divine exchanges. He always has been. While it doesn't always make sense in the natural, God is faithful to walk with us in our sorrow, our weariness, our mourning, and he exchanges them for his peace, his strength, his rest. It takes faith and trust on our part, but God's goodness always comes through.
1: 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The House of Praise.

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Hey, let me share Matthew 7:24 with you. Everyone who hears these words of mine and puts them into practice is like a wise man who built his house on the rock. Yeah, this verse teaches us the importance of not just hearing, but obeying God's word. 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We've got to act. And when we build our lives on the foundation of his teachings, we find stability and resilience. 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Lord, help us that our lives will be rooted in your truth, giving us strength and wisdom to withstand life's challenges. Amen.

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2: For Friday, a 10% chance of showers, high of 84. 40% chance of more rain into Friday night, the low of 69. And a 30% chance of rain on Saturday, otherwise mostly sunny, a high of 86. Once again for Friday, your high 84 with a slight 10% chance of rain.

Hey, one thing today, God knows the when, the where, the why, and the how. So show up, do your part, and let go and trust him to do the rest.

from sunrise to bedtime. Let your day be drenched in worship. Worship lives here, the House of Praise.

Some encouragement today from Pastor Craig Rochelle. He says, for some of you, it may feel like you're at the end of your rope, but I want to tell you right now, this isn't the end of your story. Others of you feel like you're alone, but you're not. Jesus is standing in the middle of the trial with you. He will empower you to walk through the fire. And when you come out on the other side, you'll be closer to Him, stronger in your faith, more dependent on Him, and you will know Him in a way that you would not have known if you had not gone through it. You may never want to go through it again, and you wouldn't want anyone else to go through it either, but you learned something in it that will change who you are for the rest of your life. You will recognize that He's always been with you, and He will never leave you. He is faithful, He is good, and He is working in all things, even the things you would never choose, to bring about good for those who love Him and are called according to His purpose. Jesus may not keep you from the fire, but He will always meet you in it.

your refuge of praise, reminding you of who God is and why He's worthy of it all. In the name of Jesus. Worship lives here, the House of Praise.

0: You know, sometimes we say the right things, but we don't do them. We talk about loving our neighbor as ourselves, but haven't even met our neighbors. We sing a God worship song, but live a me worship life. We've all experienced a heart divided by words and actions. But when we marry word to truth, faith to works, and head to heart, that's when we become wholehearted followers of Christ. Be intentional today with your actions as you live for Christ.
1: Here's a wonderful thing that C.S. Lewis was talking about. He said you really have to watch when you're younger because you're on a trajectory.
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1: You wind up when you're older, you become just a grumble.
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1: Like we become more and more a caricature of what we're fostering in our lives.
3: Interesting.
1: And it's like I mentioned in the book, like you will, if you're off by 1 degree for a moonshot, you miss the moon by 3,100 miles.
3: Right.
1: Because of the trajectory of things. So that's why I think a lot of older people, you can look at this person and say, man, he's a saint. He listens. He offers wisdom. Everybody just loves being around him. Or you can see the anger on somebody's face. They become nothing but anger. And they're at the grocery store hitting you with their shopping carts. It's like you become this extreme thing that you were fostering when you were younger.
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5: Peace in the chaos. 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

Hey, real quick, this thought from Craig Rochelle might be just for you. Struggling with mental health issues doesn't make you a bad Christian. It just makes you human. So I don't know who needs to hear this, but if you're in the middle of a difficult place for whatever reason, that is not necessarily the sign of weak faith. It doesn't make you a spiritual failure. It's very likely a signal that a part of you, your spirit, soul, or body, needs healing. And the good news is, you may have been saved, but God's not finished with you. He is still working in you. God is for you, and he's working in all things to bring about good to those who love him and are called according to his purpose.

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0: 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Next time, Dr. Gary Chapman explains how to make a better apology.
1: So what I'm suggesting is this, that each of us has a primary apology language. One of these five speaks more deeply to us emotionally than the others. Now, we would appreciate any of these, but if you don't speak the primary language, chances are, in my heart, I'm asking, are you really sincere? I mean, I'm sorry is not enough for me.
0: That's next time on Focus on the Family. When you get in touch, please let us know you listen on The House. I'm John Fuller, and on behalf of Jim Daly and the entire team, join us again as we once more help you and your family thrive in Christ.

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1: It's summertime. The heat is on. You're wanting to find relief in a nice, cool pool of water. But imagine your particular pool is not quite full enough to help you float. That's where we're at right now, at the house. Our spring fundraiser didn't quite top off the pool. So now we find ourselves wading instead of swimming. So coming up Tuesday, June 30th, we're asking if you'd help us float to the top. We're currently running about $78,000 below where we should be. And we're doing our best to keep the ministry, the living water of God's encouragement, flowing. Like we do for Michaela.
2: 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I've been listening to The House FM for a couple years now. I'm always encouraged, and it reminds me to worship God even through the hardest circumstances. But recently, I've just been going through a really hard time. I lost my mom last year, and I've just been praising God through it. And today, I just found out that I got accepted to my first apartment, and I got a raise in my job, and things are looking up, and it's just amazing. So thank you guys for the encouragement.
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3: Some of you who've been saved 30, 40, 50 years are still living in the same old shackles and bondage because somewhere back there nobody ever told you, man, you can be freed of all of that. 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
3: Please turn to John chapter 8, and Jesus talking to the hearers on this particular occasion, and if you'll notice, beginning in verse 28, he says in John chapter 8, Jesus therefore said, when you lift up the Son of Man, then you will know that I am He, and I do nothing of my own initiative, but I speak these things as the Father taught me. And He who sent me is with me, and He has not left me alone, for I always do the things that are pleasing to Him. As He spoke these things, many came to believe in Him, and Jesus therefore was saying to those Jews who had believed in Him, if you abide or continue in My word, then you are truly disciples of Mine, and you shall know the truth, and the truth shall set you free. Now watch this. If you continue, abide in My word, then you're truly disciples of Mine. If you're abiding in My word, He says you're going to know the truth, and the truth in which you have been continuing is going to set you free. Now let me take about 2 minutes to bring us up to date, and then I want to start off in a different perspective today. When you and

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2: And now, your local forecast for northern Oklahoma and southern Kansas on the House of Praise.
3: For Friday, a 10% chance of showers, high of 84. 40% chance of more rain into Friday night, with a low of 69. And a 30% chance of rain on Saturday, otherwise mostly sunny, a high of 86. Once again for Friday, your high 84 with a slight 10% chance of rain.

0: Worship lives here on the House of Praise. Hey, I'm Andy.
1: The number of the day is...
0: 52% of people say their top shopping pet peeve is when the worker greets them and asks them what they're looking for as soon as they enter the store. My wife, there's a store, I won't name it. She said, I'm not even going in. I'm just going to window shop because I don't want to have to deal with that. And I feel bad for the worker. It's not your fault. You're just doing what you're told. So let's flip this around and make it positive. So if you work... and you think that there's one thing, Andy, that when people come to my store, if they did this one thing, it would make my job easier. What would it be?

0: When the world is noisy, the house of praise keeps your heart tuned to God. Worship lives here, the house of praise.
1: I've got a friend

0: God.
1: That was Phil Wickham on the House of Praise. I'm Andy.
2: Thank you so much for what you do. Your job makes a difference. And now I just want to return the favor. Let me know, what's one thing that we can do when we interact with you at your work that would help you out?
3: I'm a lifeguard. It would just be so much more helpful if the parents would stay in the pool and watch their kids. There's just so many other kids in the pool. It would just be really helpful if the parents would watch.
2: Okay, instead, let's be honest, you're being kind instead of me being on my cell phone, right?
3: Yes.

0: hope.
1: We want.
0: Is.
1: To want.
0: Here.
1: God.
0: And you are too.
1: I think you're on the right path.
0: How's that for timing?
2: But I will keep counting my blessings. Oh, and I can't count that high.
0: The House of Praise.

Hey, welcome to the House of Praise. Make yourself at home. I'm Andy. This would be a cool way to connect with God and your community and maybe bring a friend to a church experience that's not in a church. You can join See Now on June 23rd at 7 p.m. for At His Table at Scissortail Park in Oklahoma City. So you can experience the Last Supper brought to life with live actors and worship and scripture from John 13 through 17. 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So bring your lawn chair, your blanket, bring some friends, and get ready for an incredible night of worship.

0: a season to give it all to God.
1: If I'll follow him, if I'll continue to trust him, continue to surrender more and more, he can take that and he can do much more with it than I would have been able to.
0: A summer of praise.

0: Jamie McDonald on the House of Praise. I'm Andy.
1: You were looking for tips on ways to make service people's jobs a little bit easier.
0: Yeah, how can we help you?
1: Well, if you're ordering things over the phone and you're calling in to speak with somebody, first of all, being kind is awfully nice. And, you know, if you're calling in with an issue about what you ordered, have the basic information handy, your order number and what the specific problem is. And if it's kind of a disaster and you have something specific in mind that you'd like us to do to fix it, be ready to say, you know, this is what I'm hoping for. I work for a company that we get hundreds and hundreds of orders every day. And so when somebody calls in and is like, well, can't you just look it up by my name? Well,
0: it would make my job easier if I didn't have to.
1: Yeah, well, you know, yeah, and you're not allowed to say that, so.
0: Right. So now you're saying it now and we know. So you're good to go now.
1: That would be greatly appreciated.

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1: Praise the Lord.
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3: For Friday, a 10% chance of showers, high of 84. 40% chance of more rain into Friday night, the low of 69. And a 30% chance of rain on Saturday, otherwise mostly sunny, a high of 86. Once again for Friday, your high 84 with a slight 10% chance of rain.

0: Welcome to a place where worship lives in every song. It's the House of Praise. I'm Andy.
1: I hope this story makes you smile today.
0: It feels like it's straight out of a movie. Someone's chasing you down the street and you don't know who they are, but you're trying to get away from them. And so you go into the very first door you can open, hoping it's a business where maybe someone can help you out or call the police. Well, that happened in real life with a lady. She opens the very first door that she can get into in this business, and she looks back and she sees the man still coming. So the store owner asks the woman, "Can I help you, ma'am?" She goes, "Yeah, actually, I see that guy behind me." She points to the man behind her who's coming in, and before she can even finish her sentence, the guy says, "This woman is with me." The woman just shakes her head, and the guy springs into action, stops this man who came in trying to chase the woman, and to the point where he, let's just say he says he was dealt with accordingly. When the police came, they had to bring a stretcher too because the guy had to go to the hospital before he was arrested. See, the lady didn't even see the sign of where she was going into. It was a karate dojo. And the man that she saw in the dojo was the instructor.

0: good.
1: You were made to worship. And in this house, you'll never forget why.
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1: Worship lives here, the House of Praise.

0: It's Micah Tyler on the House of Praise. Hey, I'm Andy.
1: If you ever go on Instagram and you see pictures of people's lives and you're like, oh, well, that's perfect. I'm not like that. So, you know, I see this a lot with parenting and those kind of videos. And here's some good news. That's not real life. And you can work through your problems. As a matter of fact, it's okay to have problems. Jeffrey and Amy Ulrich talk about this in their book, The Six Needs of Every Child.
2: The secret to secure relationship is not that there are not wrong turns and missteps and moments when it honestly feels like everything is broken. The secret is to repair. It's saying, this is hard. I mean, so many of us grew up in situations where there were hard things in our families, and then we all just went to bed and we woke up and it was as if nothing had happened. Or we're just going to keep soldiering on. And it's about facing those hard things head on and saying, I'm committed to make this right with you. And that might take years. I mean, that's a journey that we're on in our families and our relationships. But to be committed to that, to say, I don't want to leave this hard, broken thing in between us, and we can get through even this thing, that's where actually our families and our kids grow strong.

Every song, a sanctuary. Every lyric, a lifeline. Keep your heart lifted in the house of praise.

0: Worship lives here on the House of Praise. Hey, I'm Andy. You might not know this, that the House of M is listener supported. And you might not know this too, that the House of M fell short during the spring fundraiser. So we're going to have a one day, God is going to move and we believe it, fundraiser to help make up the shortfall. It's going to be on June 30th, but please don't wait till then. If God's put it on your heart right now to give, this is the best time to give by going to thehousefm.com or just tap the heart on the House FM app.
1: Jesus invites us to approach God the way a child approaches his or her daddy. This is Max Licato. And how do children approach their daddies? When a five-year-old spots his father in the parking lot, how does he react? Yippee! Was screamed by a red-headed boy wearing a Batman backpack. Pop, over here, push me! Yelled a boy wearing a Boston Red Sox cap who scooted straight to the swings. Here's what I didn't hear. Father, it is most gracious of thee to drive thy car to my place of education. Please know of my deep gratitude for your benevolence, for thou art splendid in thy attentive care and diligent in thy dedication. I heard kids who were happy to see their dads and eager to speak to him. God invites us to approach him in the same manner. What a relief.
2: Celebrating who he is all day long. The House of Praise.

0: helping you find peace in the chaos. It's the House of Praise. I'm Andy.
1: Love it when you share relationship advice and you say it's all about the little things.
2: There's actually a number of things that my wife does that remind me of when Jesus washed the feet of the disciples. And just think about my wife and how she's a mom, and she's just continually doing things for us. She's the servant of servants, and her heart is continually toward the Lord, and she's just an awesome

From your morning commute to your evening rest, we keep the focus on the one who never fails. Worship lives here, the House of Praise.

0: It's the House of Praise. I'm Andy.
1: If you have a hard time saying goodbye, getting out of conversations, I'll tell you what the British do. Might work here across the pond. That's coming up next with a way to level up your life.
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2: And now, your local forecast for northern Oklahoma and southern Kansas on the House of Praise.
3: For Friday, a 10% chance of showers, high of 84. 40% chance of more rain into Friday night, with a low of 69. And a 30% chance of rain on Saturday, otherwise mostly sunny, a high of 86. Once again for Friday, your high 84 with a slight 10% chance of rain.

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0: That was Phil Wickham on the House of Praise. I'm Andy.
1: Maybe it's time to outsource this thing. If you have a hard time getting out of conversations, here's the British way to do it and level up your life. So they have a perfect sentence that they use to politely get out of a conversation. What they'll say is, I do wish I could stay, but I really must be going. I guess the key to selling it is saying it loudly and cheerfully. And I suppose it wouldn't hurt if you said it with a British accent as well.

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1: you guys always
0: makes for a great day.
1: Make me smile. You catch me when
0: I fall. Spend your day with the House of Praise.

lost. I have questioned if you could, and when it led me to the cross, only then I understood that even in the ruthless pain, there's a river running through, and every bend

It's praise that never pauses. It's the House of Praise. I'm Andy. This would be a cool way to connect with God and your community and maybe bring a friend to a church experience that's not in a church. You can join See Now on June 23rd at 7 p.m. for At His Table at Scissortail Park in Oklahoma City. 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

0: It's Elevation Worship on the House of Praise. Hey, I'm Andy. I hope you believe it. It's true. We're just talking about how the world is a better place with you in it. You wanted to add to that, Cherie?
1: And you can't put a price tag on hope, so you're right. You know, the world is a better place because God puts people in the time and space he wants them, and we're supposed to use our gifts and talents and abilities to bless others.

0: Hey, welcome to the House of Praise. Make yourself at home. I'm Andy.
1: Don't know if you've ever had one of those reactions to a song on this station that just, it made you cry. I've had some of those happen and you almost kind of feel guilty about it, but you know, that's an emotion that God put in your heart. I think this is kind of cool too, because crying is an emotion. Sadness or joy or overwhelm, whatever reason you cry, it's kind of cool. Scientists have figured out that it, in effect, relieves pressure. Keeping emotions bottled up can quite literally create chemical imbalances in your brain and bodies. And one neuroscientist says the act of crying is like letting off steam. And Jesus talked about this in the Bible. He said, people that mourn, they will receive comfort.

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4: For Friday, a 10% chance of showers, high of 84. 40% chance of more rain into Friday night, the low of 69. And a 30% chance of rain on Saturday, otherwise mostly sunny, a high of 86. Once again for Friday, your high 84 with a slight 10% chance of rain.

0: It's Lauren Daigle on the House of Praise. I'm Andy. God's word has the roadmap for your life.
1: In Genesis 1:1, God created the heavens and the earth. But my question was why? I mean, God doesn't need anything from us. He doesn't need the earth. He doesn't need a bunch of people here doing random things. The reason is because he is creative. His nature is to create. So the very first thing that he tells us about himself is that he's creative. And luckily for us, he tells us that we are created in his image. And the first thing he said to a human was in Genesis 1:27-28. He says, "Be fruitful. Do multiply, do replenish, do subdue, and have dominion." Be, do, have. Be plus do equals have. God is literally giving us the formula to live a life of success. And just remember, your desire to be better is God-given.

0: John Reddick on the House of Praise. Hey, I'm Andy.
1: 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Drew Dyke has this incredible book called Your Future Self Will Thank You, and he talks about self-control.
2: 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Galatians 5 calls it a fruit of the Spirit. So in other words, this is something that

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We praise him for who he is. Worship lives here, the House of Praise.

It's the House of Praise. I'm Andy. There's that person in your life that asks you for your opinion, your feedback, and then when you give it, they don't like it. Not the case here at the House. 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

0: Welcome to a place where you can always worship. It's the House of Praise. I'm Andy.
1: Listen, we all do it, looking at our past and just saying, oh, I shouldn't have done that. What would my life look like if I didn't do that? I'd be in a much better place, and then just kind of live in that regret. 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If you look back at things you did in the past and you cringe, I think that's a good sign that you're growing. Father,

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1: Hey, I've seen this one. 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
8: For Friday, a 10% chance of showers, high of 84. 40% chance of more rain into Friday night, the low of 69, and a 30% chance of rain on Saturday, otherwise mostly sunny, a high of 86. Once again for Friday, your high 84 with a slight 10% chance of rain.

There is a hope so strong it holds me through the storm. I have so much, so much to be thankful for. It's Life Church Worship on the House of Praise. Great reminder, I'm not loved because I'm worthy. I'm loved because God's good. Here's Matthew West.

not just worship on Sunday, it's worship every day. Hallelujah anyway. Let your car, your home, your office become in the mighty name of Jesus. A house of praise.

The House of Praise Worship lives here. CC Winans there and Come, Jesus, Come. I'm Don Burns, and with Father's Day coming up in 2 days, got a great song from Chris Tomlin for Father's Day. It's on the way right after Passion, Just That Good. The House of Praise.

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0: John Reddick's new one, Holding On, praise God, on the House of Praise. I'm Don. You want to smile for a while? You ready? It's time for our good news story of the day. And this is crazy good. So there's this couple, they are deaf, and they have a daughter. Her name is Emma, and she can hear. And they were always worried a little bit as she was growing up, what they would do, how they would keep her safe and all of that. And there were uncomfortable pauses and conversations a lot of times, and people didn't know how to communicate with them. And it was just a thing. Well, then Emma meets Matt, and they start dating, and they can tell this is getting serious. But Matt can't believe what he did. Matt said, you know what? I'm not going to rely on an interpreter to communicate with them. I'm not going to ask someone else to help me. Instead, Matt took it upon himself to learn sign language so he could personally have the conversation with Emma's deaf parents. He sits down across the table from them, takes a deep breath, and starts to sign. He's nervous, and who can blame him? And he knows he's probably going to mess up some words. But his words come haltingly, and the sentences are clearly practiced, but that doesn't matter to them. He's signing from his heart, and they are blown away. Emma posted it on social media. It's got 7.3 million views. If you're not one of those, you should be. It's great. And Emma just said, you know, I cried 100 times editing this. And I've had friends too scared to speak to my parents. And now I have a fiance who learned their language for them. I am so, so blessed. And yeah, she said yes.
1: 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The House of Praise.

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3: For Friday, a 10% chance of showers, high of 84. 40% chance of more rain into Friday night, the low of 69. And a 30% chance of rain on Saturday, otherwise mostly sunny, a high of 86. Once again for Friday, your high 84 with a slight 10% chance of rain.

Micah Tyler on the House of Praise. Worship lives here. Good afternoon. I'm Don Burns. Thank you for listening, for parking for a little while and hearing some great music and worshiping along with folks like Phil Wickham and Crowder. This is that new one. It really is Amazing Grace on the House of Praise.

your refuge of praise, reminding you of who God is and why He's worthy of it all. In the name of Jesus. Worship lives here, the House of Praise.

Steph Schlatter and Running Back to You on the House of Praise. We're coming up within 5 minutes, a classic from Brandon Lake. Right now, Torn Wells, Breathe on It on the House of Praise. Worship lives here.

0: 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And just want to give you a little update. You know, after the spring fundraiser, we're quite a bit short of where we needed to be financially. So we're looking to make up that shortfall from the spring fundraiser, a little bit of closing that gap going on. And so we're going to have a one-day fundraiser coming up on June the 30th. Now, you don't have to wait till June the 30th. 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So while you're thinking about it, you can make your gift right now. I think it'd be cool if two people this hour made a gift. 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And if you want to find out more details about the fundraiser, or make your gift right now, you can do so quickly and securely at thehousefm.com, or you can use the House FM app.
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0: Remember, faith comes through praise.
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2: 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I can trust him. I'm madly in love with Jesus.
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0: A summer of praise with the House of Praise.

0: John Reddick with No Fear on the House of Praise. Worship Lives Here. I'm Don, and a friend of mine posted on social media, okay, if you're new to Oklahoma and you've never heard this before, you never don't know about warnings and watches and stuff like that, just remember, a tornado watch is like your mom saying your first name. A tornado warning is like your mom saying your first, middle, and last name. Loudly.
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0: And now, your local forecast for northern Oklahoma and southern Kansas on the House of Praise.
3: For Friday, a 10% chance of showers, high of 84. 40% chance of more rain into Friday night, the low of 69. And a 30% chance of rain on Saturday. Otherwise, mostly sunny, a high of 86. Once again, for Friday, your high 84 with a slight 10% chance of rain.

safe. Leanna Crawford with Stillwaters on the House of Praise. Worship lives here. I'm Don Burns. Thanks for listening today. We know you're busy. No, you got a lot of things going on. You have a lot of choices. So thank you for listening to the House of Praise. I'm Don with a new one from CeCe Winans. Here's Worthy of It All on the House of Praise.

Gateway Worship and Claire Smith with Who Else on the House of Praise. We're coming up. New artist, a brand new artist, the former Miss Mississippi, Holly Brand. Coming up within 8 minutes, Brian and Katie Torwalt right now on the House of Praise. I'm

0: a season to give it all to God.
1: If I'll follow him, if I'll continue to trust him, continue to surrender more and more, he can take that and he can do much more with it than I would have been able to.
0: A summer of praise.

0: She was Miss Mississippi 5 years ago in 2021, and just an incredible talent and one of the nicest people you'll ever meet. And obviously, she can sing. That is Holly Brand with I Know Somebody on the House of Praise. We're coming up. Someone else who can sing pretty good. Chris Tomlin next on the House of Praise.
1: Here's the wonderful thing that C.S. Lewis was talking about. He said you really have to watch when you're younger because you're on a trajectory.
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1: You wind up when you're older, you become just a grumble.
3: Yeah.
1: Like we become more and more a caricature of what we're fostering in our lives.
3: Interesting.
1: And it's like I mentioned in the book, like you will, if you're off by 1 degree for a moonshot, you miss the moon by 3,100 miles.
3: Right.
1: Because of the trajectory of things. So that's why I think a lot of older people, you can look at this person and say, man, he's a saint. He listens. He offers wisdom. Everybody just loves being around him. Or you can see the anger on somebody's face. They become nothing but anger. And they're at the grocery store hitting you with their shopping carts. It's like you become this extreme thing that you were fostering when you were younger.
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0: 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I don't care if they remember me. Only Jesus.
1: Casting Crowns with Only Jesus on the House of Praise. I'm Don, and this fall it's going to be crazy busy around here with concerts. You want to be kept up to date? Just text the word concert to 71848.
0: Making well with my soul. 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
1: I can always find peace.
0: Worship lives here. The House of Praise.

0: Megan Woods with the truth on the House of Praise. I'm Don, and think about this. We got to remember not to let what we're going through make us forget everything that God has already brought us through.
1: Absolutely.

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0: Every song, a sanctuary. Every lyric, a lifeline. Keep your heart lifted in the house of praise.
1: I've got a friend.

0: fashion, and the Lord will provide. On the House of Praise, worship lives here. And coming up, Tasha Layton has a brand new song called Meet Me in the Valley. I think you'll love it. That's coming up within 8 minutes. Right now, Seth Schlieder, Valley of Worship on the House of Praise.
1: I have felt the deepest loss. I have questioned if you could. And when it led me to the cross, only then I understood that even in the ruthless pain,

0: New from Tasha Layton, Meet Me in the Valley on the House of Praise. I'm Don. It's time for our good news story of the day. We get enough bad news, so we love to celebrate the good news. And this is an incredible story. It's a story about Emma. Emma has her whole life, her parents can't hear. She can. And she's really used to watching people be a little apprehensive around her parents. And her parents, same thing, they just noticed that people just were uncomfortable around them all the time, not really knowing how to communicate. Well, now things are getting really interesting because Emma's getting serious about this guy named Matt. And Matt decided he wanted to ask for her parents' blessing before he proposed. And he didn't want to write it out. He didn't want to try to mouth the words so they could read his lips. Instead, he took it upon himself to learn sign language, and he wanted to do this the best way he possibly can. And so he practiced and practiced and practiced. And the night comes, sitting across a table from Emma's parents, and he takes that deep breath and he starts to sign, and they're blown away. Now, Matt's nervous. You can't blame him for that. But the words came slowly, haltingly, but they came. And the sentences were clearly practiced. But her parents were so blown away. He was signing from his heart. And he was eager to use the language to ask the most important question for their blessing to marry their daughter. 7.3 million people have watched this online now as Emma posted it because she was blown away. She said, I've cried 100 times editing this, and now I've got friends who are too scared to speak to my parents, but I have a fiance who went above and beyond. He learned sign language for them, and I am so, so blessed.
1: Praise that never pauses. The House of Praise.

CeCe Winans, Lauren Daigle, Believe For It on the House of Praise. I'm Don Burns. Thank you so much for listening. Whether you listen on the app on your smartphone or you listen on the radio or online at thehousefm.com, however you listen, wherever you listen, thanks for listening to the House of Praise. Here's Pat Barrett. I've Got a Fire.

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1: The House of Praise.

We the kingdom with holy water on the house of praise. Worship lives here. I'm Don, and time for me to go, but coming up in minutes, it is Focus on the Family. And so much great programming the rest of the evening. Make sure you keep listening to the house of praise. And always remember this blessing from Numbers 6. May the Lord bless you and protect you. May the Lord smile on you and be gracious to you. May the Lord show you his favor and give you his peace.

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1: It's summertime. The heat is on. You're wanting to find relief in a nice, cool pool of water. But imagine your particular pool is not quite full enough to help you float. That's where we're at right now, at the house. Our spring fundraiser didn't quite top off the pool. So now we find ourselves wading instead of swimming. So coming up Tuesday, June 30th, we're asking if you'd help us float to the top. We're currently running about $78,000 below where we should be. And we're doing our best to keep the ministry, the living water of God's encouragement, flowing. Like we do for Michaela.
2: My name is Michaela. I've been listening to The House FM for a couple years now. I'm always encouraged, and it reminds me to worship God even through the hardest circumstances. But recently, I've just been going through a really hard time. I lost my mom last year, and I've just been praising God through it. And today, I just found out that I got accepted to my first apartment, and I got a raise in my job, and things are looking up. And